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2: 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David Nail. Also, tell me something good on the way. Let's get started now.
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Hey, it's Bobby Bones. More with David Nail on the way. Some parenting advice from David, and we'll talk small towns. We both grew up in one. 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
2: Yeah, I mean, I think they get it. 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I mean, when they're your kids, I mean, your dad, you may do something cool, but, you know, at the end of the day, they don't care. I mean, they don't know any different. To them, it's very normal and, you know, whatever. 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And so if they don't think it's cool yet, I hope they

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Hey, it's Bobby Bones. Coming up in the Country Minute, Garth Brooks added another stop on his 2026 tour, and Thomas Rhett tells us where his family likes to vacation. Next on the Bobby Bones Show.

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0: Luke Combs told Bobby the story on how he met Ed Sheeran.
1: The first time I ever hung out with Ed Sheeran was at the Twin Peaks in Brentwood. True story. And it's like, all of a sudden, dude, the people start coming up. 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

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Now, I know it's Friday, and that's already really good news, but how about a good news story to go on top of that? Hang on for two songs, and I'll share some with you.

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0: 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I appreciate you.

0: 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Ann is about to join us with another round of Nashville news. And what do you got coming up?
1: Granger, you know, we've been talking about Stella Lefty a bunch after she just kind of popped off from TikTok. Well, she's getting accused of plagiarism. I got that story coming up in your Nashville news next.

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1: 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We're a late night family. And Granger Smith is the voice that keeps the night going strong. Thanks for riding with us here on After Midnight with Granger Smith.

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1: Yes, Granger Smith. I was just calling out of Wichita, Kansas.
0: 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I really appreciate that.

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7: 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I'm Granger Smith, your host. We're going to talk about some things that went down on this day in history coming up, plus some Nashville news with Ann Hudson, stories about those country stars out there in Nashville and what they're up to. 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
1: We all know the tragedy that struck America on this day back in 2001, but there are a few other things that happened on this day, too. 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
1: Hey there, this is Sherry from Havana, Florida.
0: Well, thank you so much. I'm glad After Midnight is a part of your morning.

0: 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We've got someone who stays connected to Nashville just for you. Her name is Ann Hudson. Ann, what do you got coming up in Nashville news?
1: Well, Granger, you know Ernest took a break, right? And stepped away from touring to focus on himself and his health. Well, we have an update on that coming up in your Nashville news next.

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1021 WDRM, number one for New Country. So who does fall remind you of? We're talking about this question in two songs. Call me, I'll put you on the air. 866-607-8383.

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1: Hey, Granger. 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Appreciate you, man. Have a good night.
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So Earl is back with his week 2 predictions of college football and dip 'em and pick 'em next.

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1: Hey, I just sent a message in to you, Granger. I'm in Winston-Salem, North Carolina. My company moved me out here from Texas. But just wanted to tell you that I love your show.
0: Well, thank you, sir. Appreciate you listening to After Midnight.

0: 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Ann is about to join us with another round of Nashville news. And what do you got coming up?
1: Granger, you know we've been talking about Stella Lefty a bunch after she just kind of popped off from TikTok. Well, she's getting accused of plagiarism. I got that story coming up in your Nashville news next.

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1: I love this next person that I'm going to talk to in interviews. One of my favorite people that I've ever met in the history of doing interviews. And I think he's a new dad. I'll give you that hint. I don't want to tell you who, but we'll do that next.

0: tell me something good.
1: A school crossing guard is being called a hero after making a split-second decision to protect a mom and her kids. We'll tell you what happened next. Amy has this story coming up in Tell Me Something Good.
2: Blake Shelton spoke to Bobby about the pros and cons of fame.
3: I liked it at first. I thought it was fun. I couldn't believe, like, you know, there was a paparazzi guy waiting outside our gate, and or if we tried to go through an airport or whatever, these people were following, taking pictures and stuff. And right when I did The Voice is also right when Miranda and I got married, and so there was this extra layer of it just kept piling on more reasons to have more attention, you know. And then it became not so fun after a few years of that, and you kind of revert, start not leaving the house as much, and you reconsider, like, well, I wanted to go to the store, but not today.
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16: Tell me something good.
17: A crossing guard in Las Vegas is being hailed a hero because he stepped in front of a mom and her two children because a speeding car was coming down the road. And he went in and then the car stopped 10 feet in front of him. The mom is convinced, like, He was willing to risk his life for them.
12: Shout out crossing guards, especially ones that get accused of selling drugs.
36: Yeah,
17: I did that to a crossing guard once.
12: And what was
17: we're
12: it?
17: Focusing on
12: candy.
17: This one.
12: Yeah, no, this candy. One's great.
17: This is
36: the video's great.
17: This is Richard Jones.
12: He jumps out because he thinks the car's going to hit them.
36: And he has a stop sign. He's pointing to the stop sign. You see the stop sign? You got to stop. And like waving it at the car.
17: Yeah, the car was going 35 through a 15-mile-an-hour school zone.
12: If I'm speculating, on their phone.
37: Probably just distracted.
12: Yeah, that's 90% of people not driving well and looking at their phone.
36: Also, school just started again, so maybe they drive that way a lot. And
37: they're not used to it.
12: Hold your head up. There's cars stopping.
36: I know.
12: Why are you giving excuses to people?
37: Yeah, dude, he almost hit a kid.
12: Are you an advocate for people speeding through school zones?
36: No,
17: see how it happens.
12: No, he's an advocate for it. We found out what he cares about.
36: No.
12: He wants people to speed through school zones, and he thinks they deserve that right.
36: No, that's not what I'm saying. I'm just saying, you know, it was probably just now back to school, and the person probably takes that route every morning and just
37: didn't realize.
12: I think that's fair, except for during school, you see it about 50 yards ahead of you, crossing guards and cars.
37: Flashing lights.
12: And
36: yeah.
12: No, good for you. You know,
36: No, it's not my...
37: They're standing for something. That's great, man.
36: I'm not standing for that.
12: If you don't stand for something, you'll stand for nothing. And you stand for people speeding through school zones.
36: I mean, you know, I want to give a shout out to the crossing guard from my youth, Mr. Steve Reinhardt. He did it for like 45 years.
37: Oh, yours, not your kids.
36: Yeah.
37: Got it.
36: Like he just retired.
12: Everything's
36: like,
12: about him when he was a kid.
36: He just retired last year. And you guys just made me think of it. He would do every 45 morning.
17: 45 years?
36: Yeah. Every morning, go out there and do it.
37: That job does seem cool because you work the morning, have all day off, and then you're back at 3.
36: Oh, no, he had a real job.
37: Oh, he did?
36: He did it before his real job.
37: Okay.
17: The crossing guard I accused of selling drugs, she was elderly.
36: Yeah.
12: Just a weird statement. Like, if you don't know the backstory of all that, and Amy goes, the crossing guard I accused of selling drugs was elderly. Because guard was handing people stuff in their car, and Amy thought, I think she's selling drugs. And
17: or
12: then,
17: something.
12: So we had Lunchbox go and take the bait, and it was like a
17: peppermint.
12: Lifesaver peppermint.
36: Yeah, I asked for the good stuff.
12: Yeah.
17: He rolled down the window, he goes, can I get some of that good stuff? And then... She handed it to him. Sure enough, sneaky, kind of like it looks. It looked like the passing of drugs and quite the operation, I might add.
12: But what if it's a lifesaver of heroin? Ooh. You didn't even know what it is.
36: That'd have been bad.
12: It might have been.
17: Well, anyway, shout out Richard Jones.
12: Did you snort it and see?
36: I did.
12: Yeah, it didn't work. Made your nose smell good?
36: Yeah, exactly.
12: All right, Richard Jones, shout out. That's what it's all about.
14: That was Tell Me Something Good.

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1: 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We're not going to tell her why. We're going to have her give us some visions. But we need her psychic abilities. And we're going to do that next.
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0: the Bobby Bones Show. Amy's back in the room. Now, you spent the last few minutes in my office, mm-hmm. lights off, mm-hmm. just letting the visions come to you.
1: Yes.
0: What were your visions?
1: The color blue.
0: The color blue. Let's write this down.
2: Wow.
0: The color blue. How did the blue come to you?
1: Just kept popping up in lots of different ways.
0: Just like a palette?
1: Like a blue, like sky, but then also I was picturing mountains. Mm-hmm. And I don't... Whoa.
2: Mountains?
1: Mountains.
0: But blue?
1: Blue.
0: Okay.
1: Blue and mountains.
0: So mountains are a big part of your vision?
1: They are, because there's a man at the top, like he's conquered it.
0: Okay.

1021 WDRM, another Friday, which means Friday Night Lights tonight. I want to know what you think the biggest Friday night football game in the Tennessee Valley is. Find me on Facebook, Blair Davis Radio, and let me know.

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1021 WDRM. On the 25th anniversary of 9/11, we wanted to put in some songs throughout the day that you may not get to hear every day, like that one from Lee Greenwood. We also want to take time to remember what that day was like, what was going through our heads, our thoughts, our feelings. In fact, coming up next, I'm going to get somebody on the phone to talk to them about what was going through their brains, what was going through their mind when it happened. That's coming up after Tyler Hubbard.

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1021 WDRM, Miss Ella Langley had herself a day yesterday. She is leading the CMA nominations this year with 9 nominations. A couple categories, she's even going up against herself.

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1021 WDRM. On the 25th anniversary of 9/11, we are taking the time to just remember what it was like that day as a country. We're playing a lot of your favorite patriotic tunes, like that one from Toby Keith as well. I'm going to get Dan McLean on the phone with me next to kind of talk about what that morning was like for him. That's

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1021 WDRM. That was God Bless America by Martina McBride. I've still got my buddy Dan McClain on the phone to kind of walk through what September 11th was like for both of us.

0: 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I know all of my fellow Dancing with the Stars fans are excited. Next week, a two-night premiere, Tuesday and Wednesday nights. So can't wait to dive into this season with, again, all my fellow Dancing with the Stars fans.
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1021 WDRM, a little bit of Charlie Daniels Band in America. Love that one so much. Gonna talk with Dan McLean one more time before I get out of here today, talking about the fact that today is 25 years since 9/11.

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0: 1021 WDRM. I'm Blair Davis. I'm actually joined in the studio now with Dan McLean. He's made his way here so that he can jump in the studio and hang out with you this afternoon. We've been talking a lot today about the fact that today is the 25th anniversary of 9/11. Dan, you mentioned your son had been in boot camp. Your sons were around the age of, you know, a lot of people making life decisions like that. Did you see a lot of their friends decide to go into the military? Was that something that was happening?
1: Yeah, there were several after that, friends of his, that ended up joining a branch of the service. Because of the patriotism was amazing back then. And I was so proud of our country and how we all came together because everybody was scared. And one of the best things to do is for everybody to bond about this country. And we didn't know what the threat was. We didn't know where the threat was. We didn't know what Osama bin Laden was up to. So you had to come together and love your country. And I just still can't believe that it waned so dramatically years since then.
0: You think back to September 12th, September 13th, 2001, how united we felt, how proud we were to be, you know, a part of this country. And we were there for one another. Even if you didn't know your neighbor, you were getting to know your neighbor, whatever they needed. It felt like, I mean, I remember that. I remember the unity. And it's wild to think just 25 years later, how different that is. And I think that's the important message today, 25 years later, of we can go back. You know, just because we have weaned so far from that, we can go back, but it's going to start with you. It's going to start with me. It's going to start with all of us making the decision to do that. And I think that's one of the things that I would challenge myself with, my family, my friends, all the friends of the show with, is why can't we start that today, kind of making our way back to where we were September 12th and 13th. It doesn't take something dramatic to happen, something horrible to happen, for us to be able to go back to that. Dan, I appreciate you as always. I know you're in here next to help everybody get through their Friday afternoon. And hey, we may even continue talking some about 9/11, you and I, just because I think it's so important to continue the story of what that day meant to our country. But first, I've got Rascal Flatts and Morgan Wallen coming up for you, and some Taylor Swift too, on 1021 WDRM.
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Are we even surprised at this point that this next guy got zero nominations for the CMA Awards? I'm honestly not even surprised. No.

1021 WDRM. It's about time for me to pack my bags and head on out for the day. I appreciate you letting me and Dan McClain kind of remember what September 11th was like for both of us. He's in next to help you get through this afternoon and head you right towards the weekend on 1021 WDRM.

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from the Sinyard Law Studio. It's just after 1 o'clock on Friday, September the 11th, the 25th anniversary of the 9/11 attacks. Coming up, we've got Rascal Flatts and Luke Combs, and we're going to be featuring stories and songs that came out of the rubble on that tragic day as we never forget.

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1021 WDRM with Dan McLean. If I did my counting correctly, it looks like Luke Combs has 3 nominations for the CMA Awards coming up this year. And if I counted correctly again, Ella Langley nominated for 9 different categories. It's unbelievable, this lady here. From Alabama, sweetheart, loving life again.

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102.1 WDRM, that's Justin Moore, the ones that didn't make it back home. We say never forget on September the 11th for a good reason, to honor the innocent victims, to remember the bravery of the first responders, and ensure future generations understand exactly what happened on 9/11.

From the Syndicated Law Studio, I'm Dan McClain. Just after 2 o'clock, and today we salute our American soldiers and those that went on to fight terrorism for our country as a result of 9/11. Coming up, we've got Sam Hunt and Morgan Wallen and more of the songs that make us proud to be

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0: talk about a song that'll get you emotional about our country, America the Beautiful, from Ray Charles on 1021 WDRM on the 25th anniversary of the attack on America, September 11, 2001. Blair Davis is in the studio with us right now, and we've been talking about what it was like back then, and you were just a little girl then in elementary school.
1: I remember I was in school and they turned you guys on, you and Gerald Miller, on because they were watching the news, but they're trying to get local news too. I think there was this fear with being in the Tennessee Valley. I mean, the Redstone Arsenal could possibly be a target once the morning started kind of playing out.
0: I know.
1: And so they wanted to get more localized news of how scared should we be? And I remember hearing y'all, and of course, we've joked about it for years now, how much I loved you. And if you said something, I was taking it to heart. And I just remember just, you've always been a confident voice on the air, you know, and had fun, but there was a different tone that was coming out across the air. And it was just scary. I mean, as a kid, I didn't understand terrorism. I didn't know what it was or what it meant or all these adults at Woodmead Elementary School were running around like crazy. Mm-hmm. And I remember that morning, because I was part of the school safety patrol, our principal came and got me and two other people in the classroom and said, hey, we need to go lower the flag. That was one of the first things I remember doing, was her telling us that. And I still didn't understand the impact of what was happening. I don't think it was till several years later, as I got older, I understood what was going on.
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1: The Abbott Brothers and This Land Is Your Land. 1021 WDRM. Did you guys sing that song in school when you were kids? I know I did. I think we sang it every day, as a matter of fact. Here's Kane Brown.

0: 1021 WDRM. Dan McLean along with Blair Davis, and we're remembering 25 years ago on September the 11th. And back in 2001, we had some great music, music that healed.
1: And I think one of the things in those days, you know, after 9/11 was seeing especially our country artists start putting out different music of, you know, you've got obviously Have You Forgotten by Daryl Worley. Mm-hmm. Where Were You When the World Stopped Turning by Alan Jackson. I'll never forget that CMA Awards when Alan was sitting on that, mm-hmm. that stool his guitar and played that song. I mean, what did you think when you heard that song in particular for the first time?
0: I still get a tear in my eye when I hear it.
1: Mm-hmm.
0: Don't you?
1: I mean, you're kind of getting emotional right now. I mean, I get chills thinking about it because it's such a simple, simple song. Literally, he says that in the song.

0: 1021 WDRM, Dan McLean here, and 25 years after September the 11th, I can't believe it's been that long, but I have heard from so many people here today that said they were listening to us that morning and heard me announce on the air that the tower had been hit. As a matter of fact, Ruby Joyner posted on social media that she was off work that day, she was out paying bills and headed to Kroger, and then she heard Dan McLean say that the tower had been hit, and she couldn't get out of the car. I guess she parked in the Kroger parking lot listening, and then just simply turned around and went back home because she had to spend the next 24 hours watching it on TV and finding out exactly what was going on, because we were all so scared. But that's why we're here to remember and tell everybody, never forget.
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I'm Dan McClain. 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I'll see you back here Monday at 1 in the afternoon. 1 to 3 weekdays here on WDRM. Have a great weekend. Here's Lady A and Need You.

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1: Who wouldn't want to be a part of the big night? 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
1: And joining us in studio, Tyler Hubbard. You know, we were just talking about the guys at FGL getting back together, your own solo music, but now you got this big old tour. You're going to be opening up for Dan and Shay, which, by the way, we got to speak with them recently, and they just had nothing but amazing things to say about you, and they're so excited for this tour. So how did that all come to be?
2: Yeah, I've been buddies with the Dan and Shay guys for over a decade probably at this point, and I just love them so much. They're incredible dudes, super talented on so many fronts. I've gotten to work with Dan Smyers for a while on my new music and getting to be in the studio with him. He's producing a lot of my stuff, singing BGVs on a lot of my stuff, and it's just been, I've really got to see behind the curtain on his talents and his abilities, and it's really incredible. Not to mention Shay, just one of the funniest dudes in the world, just super fun to be around, and obviously incredible talent in his own right. And so to get to go full circle, we've been on tour together, but to get to bring it back and go out this fall, it's going to be a blast. We're practically brothers, and it's going to be a fun tour to be out on. I'm really excited about it for sure.
1: That tour is going to be a whole lot of fun. Just the three of you all together, I can only imagine. It's going to be amazing. Well, if you want more details, like tour details, you can grab the info on Tyler Hubbard's website. More with Tyler coming up in just a couple minutes with Wayne, Dee, and Tay.
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1: Going to the U.S. Open, I bet you wouldn't believe that this was the biggest hit at the event. It's pretty crazy how many people it's drawn in. It's insane. I'll share more coming up in just a couple minutes with Wayne D and Tay.

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1: Anybody else seeing this $38 sandwich that's taking over the U.S. Open? I keep seeing videos of it everywhere, but it looks absolutely delicious. It features like prime rib, onions, aioli, provolone. Like, it's insane, but apparently it's drawing lines that have stretched up to 20 minutes just for the sandwich.

0: 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But the memory never fades.
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